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But God said something different. He said he'd take me with my bruises and my scars. He never said life would be easy. It can still be tough. But I know this. I've got hope.

This next song I got is one of my favorites on this new record. And I've held on to this for about 4 years. I wrote this song with a guy you guys might know by the name of Mr. Ben Fuller. And you guys better cheer for him. He's standing right over here somewhere. Come on. It seemed like every time I would go into a songwriter or to work on a record or anything like that in town, a few years back, I was hearing his name and everybody kept saying, "Do you know Ben Fuller?" And I said, "No, I don't." And I had a friend say, "Well, I think you guys should meet. I think you guys would get along. Y'all got a very similar story." So I went home that night and I looked Ben up on Instagram and I saw a video that he had posted that day. And he was just talking about how God can sometimes use the long way home in our lives. And that particular day, he decided he would take the scenic route to his house. And on his way home, he stopped at this gas station and he came across this guy that was down on his luck. And Ben started talking to the guy and found out he didn't know anything about Jesus. And so he started sharing the gospel with this guy. And he gave this guy a Bible and I think he kind of helped him out, but Ben was on his way and it was just kind of this thing that, like, you know, had Ben never gone that way, this guy might have never found the Lord, you know. And he was talking about how in our own lives, in mine especially, in Ben's, you know, we took a really scenic route home. Like, we took a long way to get there. But what I'll say is, when I got home, he was standing there with his arms wide open waiting on me. And he does that for each and every one of us. I believe he wants each and every one of us to come to him and to know him. And so I sent this song idea to Ben, and I wrote a bunch of lyrics down and I sent it to him in an Instagram message. I said, "I know you don't know me, but I wrote this song, kind of got this idea going, and I would love to finish it with you. What do you think?" And a few weeks later, we were able to get together and we started writing on this song called "The Long Way Home." And as we started writing the song, it changed. And the verse said, "Will you wait for me if I'm taking the long way home? Stuck on the same old dead end road. I want to leave the life I know, but when I just can't wait, will you wait for me? When I can't let go, will you wait for me?" He waits for us, guys. He loves us. He wants us to come home. Guys, give it up for Mr. Ben Fuller. He's going to help us out on this next one.

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1: De Battled voor gezins- en jeugdvakanties. 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Ga naar battled.nl. 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Goed ontmoeten.
2: Hello, this is Andrew Womack, and I want to let you know that we are now taking my television programs and we're putting them on God Radio there in the Netherlands. 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I think it could be a real blessing to you. I tell you, the Word of God that I'm sharing is changing lives. 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

them escape, and they took them, and Elijah brought them down to the brook Kishon and slew them there. So it only mentions the prophets of Baal, but all of the prophets of the groves were there. So he either slew 450 prophets, or if the prophets of the groves were included, that was 850. But anyway, 450 or 850 people that he just slaughtered and killed them. This was amazing. I'm sure it was a graphic sight to see either 450 or 850 people that were just slaughtered and killed. There's bound to have been a bloody sight. And then after all of this happened, look in chapter 19 and in verse 1, it says, "And Ahab," this was the king who was present, "told Jezebel," which was his wife, the queen, and she was a super wicked woman. To this day, the name Jezebel is not a compliment to anybody. Anybody that would name their daughter Jezebel is a God hater or something, because this woman was wicked above all people. So Ahab told Jezebel all that Elijah had done, and withal how he had slain all of the prophets with the sword. Then Jezebel sent a messenger unto Elijah, saying, "So let the gods do to me and more also, if I make not thy life as the life of one of them by tomorrow about this time." So this is just an old English way of saying that, "Elijah, I am going to kill you. God, I swear by God that if I don't kill you and make you like one of these prophets of mine that you killed, then I swear that God will kill me." She swore under an oath and said, "You are going to be just like one of these prophets that you killed." And look at this in verse 3. "And when he saw that," when he saw what? When he saw himself dead. Now, all of this was a messenger with a note. It wasn't a soldier with the sword. He wasn't in imminent danger at that exact moment, but these words painted a picture. This is what I've been talking about. This is the beginning of my fourth week, talking about your imagination. You see things. And people, if they tell you that you're a loser, that you're going to die because you've got a terminal disease, or if they, on and on could go with all these things. You see things. You see the future. You see what your day is going to be like. If you have people coming in that, you know, they maybe are having a meeting and you have the potential of being fired, if you aren't careful, your imagination will see you being fired. You will see these people, renouncing you, criticizing you, maybe docking your salary or sending you someplace that you don't want to go, moving you to another office. You can see all of these things in your imagination. And this is what it says. When he saw that, when he saw himself dead like one of those prophets. Now, we don't know that Elijah is the one that killed everyone, but he's the one that was responsible for it. And I wouldn't be surprised at all if Elijah didn't take a sword and kill some of those prophets himself. I could certainly imagine, I could see him thrusting somebody through, killing them, and he's bound to have been a bloody mess. And even if he didn't have blood on him, he was there when 450 up to 850 men were killed. And what a graphic sight that was. Imagine how that would imprint on your imagination. You wouldn't forget that. Here he is just the very next day with the queen who hated him, saying, "God do so to me and more also if I don't make you like one of these prophets that you've killed." And Elijah saw it. He saw it. Where? In his imagination. And what was the result? Man, when he saw it, it said he arose and went for his life and came to Beersheba. Now think about this. Elijah had challenged the king, Ahab, and he had called for a drought. And then he came back after 3.5 years. The New Testament, Jesus shows that it was 3.5 years later. James that says that he prayed and it rained not by the space of 3.5 years. And so
Anyway, 3.5 years later, God told him to go and challenge these prophets, and he went to Ahab and commanded Ahab to bring all of the soldiers, all of the nation, and all of the prophets together. And that's when he had this challenge with the prophets of Baal.

0: and he was bold. And when he's praying here, right before the fire of God fell, it says in 1 Kings 18:36, and it came to pass at the time of the offering of the evening sacrifice that Elijah the prophet came near and said, Lord God of Abraham, Isaac, and of Israel, let it be known this day that thou art God in Israel, and that I am thy servant, and that I have done all of these things at thy word. So right here, he said that God had told him to do this. God had spoken to him what was going to happen. And again, in his imagination, he saw this challenge with the prophets of Baal. He saw the fire of God falling. He saw himself killing these people. And because he had that, it again became a self-fulfilling prophecy. Proverbs 23:7 says, for as he thinks in his heart, so is he. The way you see things on the inside is what you are going to get on the outside. No exception. That is a strong statement right there. And I know that there's many people that disagree and they say, oh no, I'm praying God for healing. I'm praying God for prosperity and deliverance. And this is what you desire. You may desire it. You may long for it. But do you see yourself prospering? Do you see yourself well? I have dealt with thousands of people that have the right desire and praying for things, but the truth is the image on the inside of them is negative. And you can prove it, because let's say, for instance, if you're praying for healing, and if all of a sudden you were just totally healed, it would shock you. You know, I remember an instance when I was ministering in Omaha, Nebraska, and I called out through the gifts of the Spirit that there was somebody there who was cross-eyed and that God was going to heal them. And there was a boy, I don't remember exactly how old he was, but he was probably somewhere around 12. I think he was preteen. And he came forward and his eyes were crossed so badly that he literally had to have somebody lead him by the hand to come up there. It was terrible. His eyes were totally crossed. So I prayed for him and I commanded his eyes to open, and I had my hands over his eyes, and I believed that God was going to heal him, but I didn't see him getting healed immediately. I thought that it was just going to release the power of God into him, and then, you know, you lay hands on the sick and they shall recover. It might be a minute or 5 minutes or a day or whatever, but I was expecting healing, but I was expecting it gradually. And when I took my hands off of his eyes and looked at him, his eyes were perfect. They were perfect. And you know what I did? I said, I don't believe it. I'm the one that was praying for him. I'm the one that God used to call this out, but I didn't see it happening immediately. And when it happened immediately, I couldn't believe it. I expressed my own unbelief. And the moment I said that, his eyes crossed back like that. And man, I repented and I said, God, I'm sorry. And I prayed for him for another 10 minutes or so, and I never did see his eyes straighten up. Now again, I prayed and I believed, and according to my faith be it done unto me, I believe his eyes eventually straightened up. But in that meeting, I never did see him straighten up. And so my point is that, see, here I was praying for healing, but I wasn't expecting it at that moment. And when something happened contrary to what I saw on the inside, it revealed my unbelief. There are some of you that are praying for healing right now, but you may be expecting it just to come gradually. You may be expecting things to get gradually better. If it was to happen immediately, it would shock you, because that's not what you see. Whether you understand it or not, the image that you have on the inside of yourself and what you can do and what God can do and what's happening in the future and on, it is a limiter. It is a self-fulfilling prophecy. And as you are thinking in your heart, that's the way that your life is going. I'm not saying that it's going the way that you desire it to go, but it is going the way you see it going. So if you want to see a change in your life, in your situation, you need to change the image that's on the inside, instead of just praying that everything outside changes. The change doesn't take place out there. It takes place on the inside. Again, I could give you so many examples of this. I've referred to this briefly, but back in January the 31st, 2002, the Lord spoke to me from Psalm 78:41 and told me I was limiting Him by my small thinking. And so I began to change. I got up the very next day, February the 1st, and I told a group of ministers that was at my ministers' conference, and I began to speak it out. By February the 11th, I had called my staff together. We only had 28 staff at that time. And I told them, I said, I don't know how long it takes to change the image on the inside. I don't know if it takes a day, a week, a month, a year, 5 years, 10 years. I don't know. But I said, I am going to see what God has spoken to me come to pass. And I started saying it on the inside. Before I could write a letter, it took me probably a month to figure out how to say this to the people that were on my mailing list. And back at that time, we had a very small mailing list, just a few thousand people. And it took me a month to even write a letter. Then it took a month for my staff to proof it and then to print it and then to get it out and for the mail for the time for it to get there. So my point is, it was at least 2 months after God had spoken this to me and before I could share it with any of my people. And yet, did you know that immediately, I mean within days, everything began to change. I had wanted to go on the second largest network in the world, Christian network on television, and I had been thwarted every time. I knew the people who ran the network. They were friends of mine. They were always kind to me, but every time I asked them about going on their station, they would actually quote me a price that was more than their rate card, what they had advertised. And for anyway, whatever reason, for 2 years, I'd been thwarted in my desire. Within a couple of days after I made this statement that I will see this change, I got a registered letter and it said, why aren't you on our network? You send us the materials, you'll start next Monday, and we will make sure that we give you a price that you will like. And I mean, I'd been for 2 years trying this, and all of a sudden, boom, things just happened. And before my mail got out, before that letter got out to my partners, did you know that our income nearly doubled before I was able to tell people what was going on? It was like there was in the spiritual realm, like there was a dam. And all of the things that I was praying for and desiring, it was being held up. It was blocked. And when I changed the image on the inside, before my mail could get out, before people could hear about it, just boom, it's like this dam was broke and the blessings of God began to pour through and things began to happen. So I use that as an illustration to say that whether you realize it or not, you might be praying for healing, you might be praying for prosperity, you might be praying for breakthrough in some area of your life. You may desire it with all of your heart, but do you see that happening? As you see things is the way it's going to be. Proverbs 23:7, as he thinketh in his heart, so is he. And here's an example. It doesn't use the word imagination, but this is exactly what happened. Elijah saw himself dead, like one of those prophets that he had killed just the day before. And when he saw himself dead is when he fled, and he became so depressed. Look at the next verse. It says that he requested for himself that he might die and said, "It is enough now, O Lord, take away my life, for I am not better than my fathers." Did you know the truth was he was never better than his fathers? But this is one of the dangers that when you see something awesome happen, like just in the last few days, we saw a little baby raised from the dead. We saw a man, an elderly man, walk up with his wife that was as close to death as she could be. She could barely move. Her cheeks were sunken in. And I mean, she looked like a skeleton. You could literally see that she probably didn't weigh over 60 or 70 pounds maximum. And he brought her up. And anyway, within just a few moments, she was sitting up talking and got up and stood up and walked. And when you see great things like this happen, you know what? If you aren't careful, you'll get to thinking, look what I did. You will get to thinking, oh God, this is awesome. And you'll get on this emotional level and you'll throw the word that got you to that place away. And instead, you'll start going by the enthusiasm, the excitement, the goosebumps that are running up down your spine. And you will use that. And that's where you'll focus your attention. The moment you do that, I guarantee you, you're headed for a fall. It's like flying in an airplane. I've used this example many times, but if you're flying in an airplane and you get to thinking, look what I'm doing, man, I'm 40,000 feet in the air. I'm flying at 500-600 miles an hour. I'm awesome. The moment you do that, you know what? You have set yourself up for a fall, because it's not you that's awesome. It's that plane that's awesome. And if you don't believe it, step outside of the plane and see how well you fly. It's not you that does these great things. It's not you that sees the dead raise. It's not you that sees the cripple walk. It's God's power, and it's your relationship inside of Him. And if when you see great things happen, here's what happened with Elijah. He had called for a drought. He was supernaturally sustained. This is in 1 Kings chapter 17, by ravens bringing him bread and flesh every morning. And then he went to a widow and he multiplied her meal and her oil. And for over 3 years, he stayed with her. And that little tiny bit of meal and the little tiny bit of oil that she had never wasted. And it fed them for over 3 years. Then the widow's son died. And Elijah raised this boy from the dead. There was no promises of people being raised from the dead. There had never been a person raised from the dead recorded in Scripture. This was the first time it had ever happened, with no precedent for it. And Elijah saw the boy raised from the dead. Then he went and called for this duel between the prophets of Baal and God. He saw fire fall. He killed all the prophets of Baal. He called for an end to the rain, and he outran a chariot for 20 miles. He was so fired up and pumped up. He was on an emotional high, and he moved away from his dependence upon God that got all of those things, and got to thinking, God, I'm better than anybody else. Nobody else has ever seen a person raised from the dead. And he quit putting his vision, his imagination being stayed upon God. Again, Isaiah 26:3, the Lord will keep him in perfect peace whose mind is stayed upon him because he trusteth in him. That word that was translated mind there is the exact same Hebrew word that was translated imagination. And he quit staying his mind, his imagination on God. He got to looking at himself, and this is very revealing. He says, take away my life because I'm not any better than my father's. For him to say that shows that for a while he thought he was better than his fathers. He thought he had done things that nobody else had done. I'm stronger than any person alive on this earth. And did you know it was probably true as far as the things that happened through him? But it wasn't because of Elijah. It was because of his dependence upon God. And the moment he took his eyes off of God, it's like Peter walking on the water. Peter walked on the water. There's no other record in Scripture of somebody other than Jesus doing that. Peter did something that nobody else did. But you know what? The moment he took his eyes off of Jesus and got to looking around, he began to sink. Elijah took his eyes off of God, thought he was better than everybody else. And in that state, then a woman sent a messenger with a note, and it painted a picture. And when he saw it, when he saw himself dead, in himself, he was nothing. You know, I'm going to spend the rest of this week showing you some of these things, but you have to have a proper image of who God is and who you are. Not only who you are in Christ and what you can do through Christ, but you need to see yourself without Christ. Not that you're ever without Christ, but you can get to where you aren't depending upon Him and your faith isn't in Him. And when you get into yourself, if you are all wrapped up in yourself, you make a very small package. And I guarantee you, this is an inroad of Satan into your life. So you need to see your flesh, the part of you that isn't born again. And you need to see your limitations to make you dependent upon God. A lot of people grab hold of that, I can do all things, but they forget the through Christ. Philippians chapter 4, verse 13, and we're going to be explaining that. But Elijah saw these things in his imagination. That's where his depression came from. I'm going to continue this on tomorrow's program. I encourage you to listen. Our announcer is going to tell you about this book. Remember, this is my last week to offer this brand new book, The Power of Imagination, and it's a keeper. It'll help you. Also, I've got CDs and DVDs. 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
1: 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Aangeraakt door dit onderwijs? 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Meer info op andrewwomack.nl.

0: That is our prayer tonight. In Jesus' mighty name.
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2: 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Then 99, God showed up as El Shaddai. When God reveals himself as El Shaddai, he's about

0: Father, send us out now. 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

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From whence cometh my help? My help cometh from the Lord, which made heaven and earth. He will not suffer thy foot to be moved. He that keepeth thee will not slumber. Behold, he that keepeth Israel shall neither slumber nor sleep. The Lord is thy keeper. The Lord is thy shade upon thy right hand. The sun shall not smite thee by day, nor the moon by night. The Lord shall preserve thee from all evil. He shall preserve thy soul. The Lord shall preserve thy going out and thy coming in from this time forth and even forevermore. And he that dwelleth in the secret place of the Most High shall abide under the shadow of the Almighty. I will say of the Lord, he is my refuge. He is my fortress. In him do I trust. No evil shall befall thee. No plague shall come nigh thy dwelling. He shall give his angels charge over thee to keep thee in all thy ways. Only with thine eye shall thou behold the wicked. A thousand shall fall at thy side and 10,000 at thy right hand, but it shall not come nigh thee.

He shall preserve each one of you. Keep each one of you in his hand. He carries you. And tonight, dear Jesus, again we tell you how much we love you and trust you. For you declared, I shall never leave you, I shall never forsake you. Forgive us for the times we have forgotten that promise. Forgive us for the time we have forgotten you. Even the times we have forgotten you, yet you've said in your words, yea, ye may forget me, but I shall never forget thee, saith the Lord. Thank you for never having forgotten. Thank you for not forgetting us. Forgive each one of us for the times we did not pray. Forgive the times we walked away from you. Forgive us for the times we've neglected time with you. Forgive us for the times we've forgotten your love and doubted and questioned even your love. Thank you for being faithful to us. And I pray that our walk with you will deepen, increase in knowledge, increase in your knowledge. And I pray, wonderful Jesus, that every person in the stadium will get closer and closer to you and farther from this world and themselves.

Come on out of your heart. I want you just to begin to sing a new song to the King of Kings and Lord of Lords. What you need to do is just connect your spirit to your mouth and just let His words just flow. Your feelings towards the Father. Just begin to extol, magnify, praise Him. He's worthy and He's in this house right now. Talking about God.

And I just hope I make you proud. Now I'm your legacy, and it's your love still holding me together.